Thanks for making me part of your morning. Every day, thousands of little moments shape our lives. That's why I believe it's important to start the day well, with a positive mindset, a grateful heart, and some time spent with God.

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2: In stories making news, economic concerns are becoming a higher priority for voters as the Prime Minister's approval rating plunges in a new poll. Redbridge survey respondents have rated economic management 7% higher this month as an issue of concern. Anthony Albanese's approval rating fell 10% to minus 27. The federal government wants other states to follow Queensland's crackdown on illicit tobacco. Legal tobacco sales in the Sunshine State have surged by 55% off the back of an enforcement blitz. And Australian Red Cross Lifeblood is issuing a nationwide call for plasma donors. Around 15,000 donations will be needed across this month to cover the winter shortfall. And torrential rain has caused deadly flooding in Spain. At least two people have died. Another is missing in the Catalonia region. To sport in rugby union, the Wallabies have touched down in New Zealand ahead of Saturday's Bledisloe Cup game. That's the news and sport headlines. More details soon.

0: without you.
1: Good morning. Gavin here. Before the day gets too busy, can I encourage you to take a moment and thank God for another day? Sometimes the simplest prayers are the most powerful. Grab your coffee, settle in, and let's enjoy the morning together.
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3: Hi, I'm Bernie Diamond. One of the things that I do a lot is ride on the bus. It stops just at the end of the street where I live, and it's about a 10-minute ride into the city. They have those automated ticket machines, so you kind of wander past the bus drivers in their blue uniforms, ignore them, have your ticket scanned, and sit down. Day after day, and the bus driver's just the person in the blue gear behind the steering wheel. But just the other day, I was driving past the bus depot, and I saw a bus driver with his bag and stuff running towards the depot. He was obviously late. And you know, all of a sudden, that bus driver looked like a real-life person, you know, like you and me. Funny how we depersonalize people. Then it struck me. I've read the four historical accounts of Jesus' life dozens of times. And you know something? He never did that. Not once. Jesus.
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0: It's Gavin Britt with you this morning. I love the thought that every sunrise is a fresh start. 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
1: Cambridge University research found that in neighbourhoods where children tended to do well in school, 96% of the children were read to daily, and 45% of these children were read to for half an hour or more a day. In contrast, they found that in neighbourhoods where children didn't do too well at school, 61% of the children were not read to at all. Many kids these days are addicted to games on electronic devices and need to have boundaries from parents. Let's make the extra effort to read to our kids. It'll help them in more ways than we can imagine. I'm Matt Prater. For more, go to historymakers.tv.
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3: In stories making news, economic concerns are becoming a higher priority for voters as the Prime Minister's approval rating plunges in a new poll. Redbridge survey respondents have rated economic management 7% higher this month as an issue of concern. Anthony Albanese's approval rating fell 10% to minus 27. The federal government wants other states to follow Queensland's crackdown on illicit tobacco. Legal tobacco sales in the Sunshine State have surged by 55% off the back of an enforcement blitz. And Australian Red Cross Lifeblood is issuing a nationwide call for plasma donors. Around 15,000 donations will be needed across this month to cover the winter shortfall. And torrential rain has caused deadly flooding in Spain. At least two people have died, another is missing in the Catalonia region. To sport in rugby union, the Wallabies have touched down in New Zealand ahead of Saturday's Bledisloe Cup game. That's the news and sport headlines. More details soon.

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0: Peter Anderson here with you this afternoon. Are you working, at home, looking after other people, driving around? Whatever you're doing, remember, God is with you and ready to listen if you are ready to have a conversation with Him. A short prayer can make all the difference to your day.
1: Hi, it's Jamin, your one-minute coach. So often people sling the "you've changed" line at others as though they'd committed some sort of crime. "You've changed" is used as an attack on someone's character in order to keep them the way they've always been. Yet everything that is alive in life changes, constantly. You plant a tree in the garden, you water it, in 5 years' time, you'd sure hope that it had changed. So why is it that when people devote themselves to learning and development, constantly exposing themselves to new ideas and better ways of doing work, life and relationships, that the change they experience is somehow a bad thing? Yes, I have changed. And yes, I will continue to change. If you are not growing as a person, you are actually dying. Now, what's really underneath the comment, however, is personal insecurity around the fact that they themselves are not growing, which makes them feel bad. It's an interesting choice to give up on yourself and stop growing, but please don't be critical of those who have valued themselves enough to change and keep changing. For more information, go to oneminutecoach.com.au.
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It can even set a prisoner free. There is no end to what its power can do. So let it go and be amazed by what you see through eyes of grace. The prisoner that it really frees is you.

0: This is Condis Benedick with a thought for the moment. As we read through the Maker's instructions for life, we learn that we can have a relationship with God the Father. We understand that the Lord Jesus opened the door to this relationship and that he sends the Comforter, or to use another translation, the Advocate. This is what the Holy Spirit does. He works within us and with us. We also learn that we're partakers of the divine nature. For God the Holy Spirit indwells, and the very thing that sin did, that is to take us from God, is no longer a stumbling block. We are saved. We are strengthened. We are given all that we need for a life of love and holiness. Praise God! What a blessing! God the Father wonderfully provides all we need to deal with all situations in life. I strongly believe this. This is Condis Benedick with a thought for the moment.
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1: Yeah, I got what you need if you need a little peace. 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
1: It started out as a conversation about goodness, and then it turned to money, but it was never about either. It was a young guy who was well up the social ladder and who'd actually kept all the Ten Commandments. Can you imagine that? Too good for his own good. Anyway, it seems Jesus had the impression he was well healed, so he invited him to give his wealth to the poor. The young man went away a sad case because he had lots of money. But the thing is, it wasn't about tall poppy syndrome and certainly wasn't about cash. It was about control. Jesus didn't have an aversion to money, but he cared about priorities and what it was that controlled the young man's thoughts. And it's still the same. Jesus knows our deep heart and not the things that impress or even horrify others. Who you are, what you are, doesn't matter. Jesus just loves people.
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0: with Peter Anderson, taking you through today's early afternoon shift. You know, I often think about what is commonly referred to as the golden rule from Matthew chapter 7 verse 12, when Jesus told us, "So in everything, do to others what you would have them do to you." Keeping this in mind helps make sure that I treat others with the same respect, kindness and fairness that I desire for myself. A good philosophy for us all to practice, I think. Here's Carl Faes with a Daily Nudge.
1: On March 4th, 1865, Abraham Lincoln gave his second inauguration address. Throughout his prepared speech, he referenced the Bible several times, both New and Old Testaments. He quoted Genesis 3, Matthew 18, Psalm 19. For Lincoln, this was usual behavior. Lincoln used the Bible as part of his thinking and belief system. It informed his private life and his public leadership role. For Lincoln, the Bible was not an ancient text for pious people to use in their private lives. It was a living document that informed his behavior. This is an attitude we need to rediscover. We may not hear our public figures or political leaders quoting the Bible in public addresses, but the Bible can be a part of our thinking and can inform our actions, our attitudes, and our values.
0: Carl Faes for DailyNudge.org.
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It'll clear the bitterness away. 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
1: Have you ever noticed that every time you do a perfect parallel park, you're always the only one in the car? But then, when someone is in the car with you and you have to park parallel to the curb, you always stuff it up. You either hit the curb or you park 6 metres away from it. When we do things really well, it's always nice when others acknowledge it, right? When it comes to doing good deeds for other people, however, we're not meant to shout it from the mountaintop. The point of helping others is to assist them rather than getting the glory for ourselves. Look, it's lovely when people do appreciate our generosity, but if we're just helping others to receive praise, then we're not actually showing pure kindness. I'm Linda Bailey from dailydevotions.com.au.
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2: One of the best days of my life was the day I got married. 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You know, it's really weird how all of us want change, but it's often the one thing that we resist the most. Many people think that Christianity is about holding on to the past and outdated tradition, but they couldn't be more wrong. The Christian message is totally radical. It's all about change. The biggest change to ever hit this planet was when Jesus died and rose again. That changed reality forever. You see, most other philosophies and religions in the world focus on an acceptance of what is. But because of Jesus, Christians focus on what could be. What is it that could be in your life? Could happiness come your way? When you're with Jesus, there's no such thing as impossible.
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1: We're just getting started here. 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
2: Mathematicians will tell you that there is a greater probability for Creator God than for the Big Bang. Scientific theories only provide doubt for God, but all scientific facts stand side by side with the belief of God. Physicists still can't account for the spiritual other than putting it down to there's more we don't know. Experiences of an uncountable number of people can testify to miracles happening when chemistry and biology would say they're impossible. Ancient literature experts overwhelmingly suggest that the Bible hasn't been changed over time and is accurate to what was originally compiled 2 millennia ago. I could go on longer, but I've got to ask the question, what takes the bigger amount of belief? The belief in God or the belief of no God? When is it about belief and when is it about a hard heart?
3: 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You can find more information about Jesus or them at newdaychurch.com.au.
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1: Good afternoon. In stories making news. Polling shows the approval ratings of the Prime Minister and Treasurer have fallen to new lows. The Redbridge research also shows the primary vote for the major parties remains relatively stable. One Nation has edged back ahead of Labor, 29% to 28%. More than a quarter of homes up for sale around the country have been sitting on the market unsold for 6 months or more. Data shows more than 18% of residential properties listed for sale in Sydney have been on the market for more than 180 days. The US has now removed all of its bombers from RAF Fairford, the UK base at the centre of an alleged terror plot. American officials have confirmed the aircraft have now been removed to return to their home stations, but did not give a reason. And in the NRL, the Sydney Roosters have clawed back from 12-0 down to seal a 19-18 grand final victory over Newcastle. I'm Gareth Stafford, and those are the latest news and sport headlines.
2: Traffic update.
3: Heavy congestion in both directions for the Princes Highway from Kiama all the way through to Shell Cove at Shell Harbour Road. Also heavy delays northbound for the M1 from Yalla through to Berkeley. We've also got some minor congestion through Central Wollongong on Crown Street and Kira Street. 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This is Erin with the latest up-to-date Pulse 94.1 traffic.

0: Ray Kington with you this afternoon for The Drive Home. And that road ahead, well, it looks even better with some great music and good company. And I'm pleased to be here with you. And it's a pleasure to be here with you playing those tracks and sitting in a radio station listening to this amazing music.
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1: Heavy congestion in both directions for the Princes Highway from Kiama all the way through to Shell Cove at Shell Harbour Road. Also heavy delays northbound for the M1 from Yalla through to Berkeley. We've also got some minor congestion through Central Wollongong on Crown Street and Kira Street. 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
2: Hi, I'm Bernie Diamond from ChristianityWorks.com. I want to ask you a question today. How much of your prayer life, how much of your dreams and desires, how much of your energy and focus in life is zeroed in on these three short words that Jesus taught his disciples to pray? Your kingdom come. Seriously, is the focus of your life seeing God's will done on this earth or yours? Is the focus of your life in playing your part, whatever that may cost, in growing God's kingdom or building your own empire? I ask for a reason. Because Jesus taught us to pray, God, your kingdom come. God, your will be done on this earth as it is in heaven. Now, I could be wrong here, but presumably if that was the first thing that Jesus taught his disciples to pray, he wants their lives focused on that very thing. It seems to me, particularly here in the comfortable West where I live, we Christians are much more interested in what's in it for us. But like I said, I could be wrong.
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2: Good afternoon. In stories making news, the campaign for a road user charge to replace the fuel levy has been reignited amid surging petrol prices and a rise in EV ownership. Data from the latest budget update shows income from the petrol excise was $100 million less than forecast amid changing habits. The latest insolvency data shows more Australian businesses are struggling to pay off their debts. 1,800 businesses couldn't pay their debts in August, up close to 66% on the month prior. Tonight's unveiling of the Brisbane 2032 Olympic emblem is still going ahead despite a design leak. A cockatoo crest in the shape of Queensland was accidentally revealed in a YouTube video over the weekend. And in the AFL, Jesse Hogan will play for Collingwood for the next two seasons, with the first deal of the trade period completed this afternoon. The Giants receive pick 75 for the Coleman Medal winner. I'm Gareth Stafford, and those are the latest news and sport headlines.
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0: Traffic update.
3: The M1 remains moving slowly northbound from Yalla at Yalla Road all the way through to Kanahooka at Kanahooka Road. Southbound, though, traffic is flowing freely. Heavy congestion is well for the M1 in both directions from Kiama all the way through to Shell Cove at Shell Harbour Road. Lake Illawarra, though, the Wintang Bridge all clear in both directions. 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

0: Ray Kington with you if you're feeling that midweek slump. 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We've got plenty of it for you as we drive you home this afternoon.
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3: 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Christians and the church have often sought to communicate God's standards of behaviour, yet others take this personally and act like Christians are robbing them of their rights. 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Your desires are not rights. 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And at times, these desires need to be restrained so we can flourish as people.
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1: The M1 remains moving slowly northbound from Yalla at Yalla Road all the way through to Kanahooka at Kanahooka Road. Southbound, though, traffic is flowing freely. Heavy congestion is well for the M1 in both directions from Kaiama all the way through to Shell Cove at Shell Harbour Road. Lake Illawarra, though, the Wintang Bridge all clear in both directions. 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
1: The Brownlow comes at the end of each AFL season when players and their partners attend a black tie event to find out who wins the best and fairest player for that season in Australian football. It's officially called the Brownlow, however, I often hear it called the Gownlow. It's felt that there's more focus on the players' partners' gowns than on the medal itself. The televised red carpet show entrance to the event is talked about more than the voting and the outcome. In 1 Timothy chapter 2 in the Bible, it tells us to focus on adorning ourselves with good deeds rather than elaborate fashion. Can you imagine what the questions would be on the red carpet if that was to be our focus? Who did you help today? Oh, you look generous. Tell me about what you've given recently. Which fruit of the Spirit did you display tonight? Visually, it may not be so spectacular, but the stories people could tell would inspire the nation to focus on good, not good looking. I'm Linda Bailey from dailydevotions.com.au.
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2: Good afternoon. In stories making news, the campaign for a road user charge to replace the fuel levy has been reignited amid surging petrol prices and a rise in EV ownership. Data from the latest budget update shows income from the petrol excise was $100 million less than forecast amid changing habits. The latest insolvency data shows more Australian businesses are struggling to pay off their debts. 1,800 businesses couldn't pay their debts in August, up close to 66% on the month prior. Tonight's unveiling of the Brisbane 2032 Olympic emblem is still going ahead despite a design leak. A cockatoo crest in the shape of Queensland was accidentally revealed in a YouTube video over the weekend. And in the AFL, Jesse Hogan will play for Collingwood for the next two seasons, with the first deal of the trade period completed this afternoon. The Giants receive pick 75 for the Coleman Medal winner. I'm Gareth Stafford, and those are the latest news and sport headlines.
3: 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Traffic updates.
4: The M1 remains very slow and headed northbound from Kiama Downs all the way through to Shell Cove at Shell Harbour Road. Also heavy delays northbound for the M1 from Albion Park through to Berkeley at Northcliff Drive. We've also got some slight delays both ways for the M1 through Spring Hill past Masters Road. This week at IGA, get Primo Shortcut Rhineless Bacon, 750 grams, half price, just $8.40. 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
2: Hi, it's Jamin, your one-minute coach. Did you know that after a while, your job is supposed to suck? It's common for people working 9-to-5s to develop a sense of entitlement that somehow they deserve job security and a measure of benefit and reward for what they do. What people often fail to remember is that they are benefiting from the courage and risk of someone with an entrepreneurial spirit who has created the very business that now employs them. Working for someone else, serving their vision, and being told what to do all the time isn't that fun, and it gets less fun the longer you do it. While it may have been a massive stretch for you to land a job in the first place, if you are still in the same role 10 years later, the chances are it is now killing you. The point is that pain is a gift designed to bring you a loving message. Pain tells you something needs changing, that you were meant for more, that your talents are being wasted, that there is more inside you desperate to come out. The pain of your job may be telling you that it's time to spread your wings and fly again. For more information, go to oneminutecoach.com.au.
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3: Feeling like a drop in the ocean that don't nobody notice. 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

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It's Ray Kington with you. Some faith-filled radio. That's what we're all about as we continue now.

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And there's a man next to you with a killer view of New York. And somehow you managed to get me talking too much. Yeah, there's a rhythm.

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3: Traffic update.
4: The M1 remains very slow and headed northbound from Kiama Downs all the way through to Shell Cove at Shell Harbour Road. Also heavy delays northbound for the M1 from Albion Park through to Berkeley at Northcliffe Drive. We've also got some slight delays both ways for the M1 through Spring Hill past Masters Road. This week at IGA, get Primo Shortcut Rhineless Bacon, 750 grams, half price, just $8.40. 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
1: And here's my question for you. Is there anything in the state of the church, state of your life, that makes you mourn? Anything that makes you mourn? I would love to see a generation of young men who mourned, who called it quits on getting angry at how dumb things were and how much the kingdom wasn't advanced, and got on their knees and fasted and prayed for 3 weeks, eating no delicacies, passing by the ice cream after lunch, praying to God and asking God to do amazing kingdom advancing things. Some of you are in places in your marriage where it feels like it will never get better. And you just sort of fill your life with multiple little pleasures that sort of make it bearable, when really the lack of intimacy and the lack of kingdom growth in your marriage is driving you crazy. But you can kind of make it bearable. What I think the Lord would want you to do is to be like Daniel, and not to numb the mourning, but to intensify it for a season with fasting and with prayer, maybe passing by the delicacies. Daniel actually was eating food, just not delicacies. He was going through a time of severity to increase the mourning. And he was pleading with God, probably for the advance of his kingdom. If we know Daniel, we have ignored prayer and fasting, and we have wondered why we know so little of Christ and why the kingdom does not advance with power. And I'm here to tell you, the response from God will come in response to our prayers, to our mourning, to our fasting. As a work by which we earn His favor? No. Because we have been given access to God through the Spirit. We have been made children of God by the cross. We have had our sins paid for. There's no guilt in life. There's no fear in death. Now we can approach God. But when you look at this miserable world and you see prostitution in Bangkok and you see child trafficking all over the world, you see a crack house on this corner, you see a neighborhood full of wickedness, you see marriages that don't grow, you see people that are always depressed, we would be better off to let ourselves mourn rather than talk about what a healthy church we are, and deny the delicacies for a season, and to seek our God for a greater display of the Lord Jesus Christ. And I got news for you. He loves to answer prayer.
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1: 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Traffic update.
2: Busy but moving for the M1 northbound from Yalla at Yalla Road through to Kanahooka at Kanahooka Road. We've also got some congestion northbound for the M1 from Kiama Downs through to Shell Cove at Shell Harbour Road. Oak Flats near Lake Entrance Road moving nicely southbound approaching Pioneer Drive. 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
4: Have you ever asked yourself, why do I have so much? Few have, I think, but it's a fair question. Why do we have so much? Why was I born in this great country, a country of wealth, while others were born into poverty? Nearly without exception, if you live in Australia, then you have more than your basic needs met, being food, shelter and clothing. We have a safety net system in place to make sure that this is the case. But it seems it doesn't make us happy. I heard a statistic yesterday that 1 in 3 Australians suffer from depression at some point in their lives. So what's going on? We're living in this wonderful, rich land and yet we're depressed. The Bible says in 1 Timothy 6, 6-8, that true godliness with contentment is itself great wealth. After all, we brought nothing with us when we came into this world, and we can't take anything with us when we leave it. So if you have enough food and clothing, let us be content. So why are we so discontent? Benjamin Franklin said something pretty wise. He said, contentment makes poor men rich, and discontentment makes rich men poor. I'll say it again. Contentment makes poor men rich, and discontentment makes rich men poor. He was onto something, don't you think? Well, it seems to me that discontentment is part of what the marketing gurus and this consumer-driven culture want us to be. They want us to be discontent. Through advertising via various media, we are constantly reminded of what we don't have. Reminding us that we don't have the latest and greatest gadget or toy will encourage us to spend our money. And that's good for the economy, right? So even the government's in on this. Now, some discontentment is okay. It's okay if it's directed to improving the lives of the marginalised or poor, for example. But a lifestyle of discontentment is not okay. I mean, who wants that, right? So don't you think we should learn to be more like the Apostle Paul when he says in Philippians 4:11, "For I have learned to be content, whatever the circumstances." So how do we learn contentment? Clearly it has to be intentional, because it seems to me it doesn't come naturally. So here's some tips. 1. Seek it. Remind yourself daily that having more materially won't make you happier. 2. Say it. Say, "I have enough," out loud, to yourself, every day. 3. Settle it. If riches come your way, don't set your heart on them. Check out Psalm 62:10. 4. Be Kingdom of God minded. If you focus on the Kingdom of God, then your priorities change. And 5. Awareness of others' needs. Being aware of others' needs and how they are not being met brings about changes to our selfishness. Yes, I'm saying we're all selfish. And this awareness of our selfishness should then lead to generosity. And generosity bridles discontentment and greed. How do we intentionally bring about an awareness of others' needs and how they are not being met? Well, some suggestions would be to take on a sponsor child who is living in a poor country, or to engage with the homeless in our city, or to help out a soup kitchen. There's certainly lots of ways. So let me remind you what this is all for. It's to gain true wealth. Godliness and contentment is great wealth. So how about you? Do you think contentment is great gain? If it is, what are you going to do about being intentional in learning contentment?
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1: This is Condis Benedict with a thought for the moment. As we read through the Maker's instructions for life, we learn that we can have a relationship with God the Father. We understand that the Lord Jesus opened the door to this relationship and that he sends the Comforter, or to use another translation, the Advocate. This is what the Holy Spirit does. He works within us and with us. We also learn that we're partakers of the divine nature. For God the Holy Spirit indwells, and the very thing that sin did, that is to take us from God, is no longer a stumbling block. We are saved. We are strengthened. We are given all that we need for a life of love and holiness. Praise God! What a blessing! God the Father wonderfully provides all we need to deal with all situations in life. I strongly believe this. This is Condis Benedict with a thought for the moment.
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1: Some people think that the Bible has all the answers to everything. Well, it doesn't. Take the story of Job. Here's a man who suffers all kinds of personal disasters, apparently for no reason. Naturally, Job asks, why? And if you read the book of Job right through, you know what? There's no answer there. However, the book ends with God telling Job all he can handle and all he needs to know. What God tells Job is that he, God, is much more powerful and much more loving than anyone could ever imagine. But you know what? We know more than Job did. We know that God has sent his son Jesus into the world and that he has conquered death and suffering forever. And one day soon, when the results of that great victory are fully revealed in this world, we'll have all the answers to every question we've ever asked. And until then, knowing Jesus is enough.
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2: You ever had somebody misunderstand you and react harshly when what they really needed was a little bit of patience? 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It says, you must show mercy to those whose faith is wavering. So not every person needs correction first. Sometimes they simply need compassion, a little bit of understanding, and just someone that might be willing to listen.
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2: Well, hello, happy Monday. Welcome to the daily. Hope you had a great weekend. It's gone again already. All right, lots to cover off on the show today. We've got a little sneak peek at an unreleased track from Josiah Queen. And Wilson is set to have a movie made about her life story. Also, and this one's a flashback, we're going to cover this off. Hands up if you remember Zoe Girl. Now, it's okay if you don't. You might be saying Zoe who? Zoe what? About 20 years ago, they were an all-girl Christian group and they had a couple of pretty decent songs. Anyway, they're back. So the return no one saw coming, but they've got a new song due by the end of the month. We'll tell you a little bit more about this at the news desk. Now, dropping this Friday is the brand new album from your artist of the week, Matt Carney. I love the title. It's called Hanging by a Heartstring. We're going to hear from Matt a little bit later on in the show with a look over one of his iconic songs. But next, talking about the priority of the things that we're investing in. A little bit of Monday motivation for you on the other side of this. You're tuned into The Daily.

0: You tune into The Daily. Happy Monday. Time to dive into our Monday motivation. I like to move it, move it. I like to move it, move it. I like to move it, move it. You like to move it. All right, friends. So for the next couple of minutes, we're going to spend a moment talking about your health and talking about your well-being. Now, through the lens of, I'm taking my radio hat off, but it's still on, but putting on my personal trainer hat. So there's something, this is an observation, right? So a lot of people can spend 30 years saving for retirement, their financial security, but they won't spend 30 minutes a day making sure that their body lasts long enough to enjoy it. Wow. I mean, financial freedom means nothing if your body's already falling apart. And there's something uncomfortable about this quote because it points out a contradiction we don't always want to notice. We can, and look, I've done this too, but you can spend decades thinking about retirement, saving money, investing, planning where you're going to live and what you'll do when work finally slows down. Yeah, it makes sense. And we want that financial security and the freedom to enjoy your later years. But then there's our body, the thing that we actually need to experience all of that. Just 30 minutes of movement can feel like a huge inconvenience when life is busy. Because work needs doing. The kids need attention. There's emails, errands, dinner, and Netflix. Somehow the gym keeps getting pushed back to tomorrow. But what are you actually preparing for? Because retirement isn't just about having enough money to stop working. It's about having enough health and physical capacity to actually do something with that freedom. Maybe it's travel, walk around a new city, playing with your grandchildren, getting up off the floor, carrying your own bags, going out for dinner without feeling exhausted by the effort of just getting there. Now, of course, looking after your body doesn't guarantee perfect health or preventing every problem. Obviously, bodies will age, things happen that you can't control. But with that said, there are still things that you can influence. And the goal is definitely not to live forever. We know that's not practical. Rather think about it like this, to give our future self a better chance of actually enjoying the life that we've worked so hard to build. Because what's the point of saving for freedom if you neglect the body that you'll need to experience it? A little bit uncomfortable this one, I know, but it's a Monday motivation.
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2: The church celebrates Pentecost each year, the moment in time when something extraordinary occurred. We know this is not just because of what the Bible records, but what the numbers reveal. In the beginning of Acts, we read that there was just 120 people following Jesus, a very small number. Over the next 300 years, the church grew in remarkable numbers, so that according to sociologist Rodney Stark, by 313 AD, it numbered 7 to 10 million people, making up at least 10% of the Roman Empire. And all this occurred under opposition and with persecution. So what changed? Each year, Christians celebrate Pentecost. It's the arrival and the presence of the Holy Spirit. And we believe that this changed the church from a small, frightened group to a powerful movement.
1: Carl Faze for DailyNudge.org.
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0: Are you tuning into The Daily? And look, happy Monday. Now, this one is for old school Christian music fans. If you've been around for a couple of decades, you may be familiar and remember the group Zoe Girl. Talked about a whole lot these days. I think we might have showcased one of their songs maybe once or twice for our daily flashback that we often do a little bit later on in the show. But there's been a whole lot of not much going on until they kind of just reunited sporadically for the 25th anniversary of their debut album last year. Well, as a result of that, there is a new song on the way by the end of the month. Crazy. It's just wild that here we are. But we'll give you a little sneak peek at it. We'll tell you a little bit more. It's actually a special song. I mean, I'll tell you why.
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1: Are you tuned into the Daily? Coming up next, something that I never thought I would ever say again, but new music from Zoe Girl. That's a flashback. We'll be here by the end of the month. All right, we'll tell you more about it. It's a pretty special new song, but we'll cover it off at the news desk after we log into the randomizer.
2: Like right now, I'm going to mix things up a little bit.
1: Alrighty, so the randomizer is our computer here in the studio. We're about to type in some search information. Based on that search data, it's going to select the next song for us to listen to. It could be a big hit, it could be a deep cut, or randomly, absolutely anything at all, hence the name. Mellow Monday is the only asterisk on the search as we kick off every week, because sometimes, you know, off the back of the weekend, you just need to keep it chill and face the reality that Monday has come around again. So let's type this in. There's so many great acoustic versions. We say that every single Monday, but it really is true. So we'll be never short of great selections for Mellow Monday. So let's see where this lands today. Oh, a relatively new one, Phil Wickham.

It's one of his most recent songs. He also released a book of the same name just over the last couple of months. And this is what Phil has titled The Piano Take. So stripped back, acoustic. Looking forward to diving into this. Let's do it. All right, Phil Wickham, Everyday Hallelujah. The Piano Take here at The Daily.

0: Are you tuned into the Daily? Happy Monday. We got a new week in front of us. Let's catch up to speed with the news that broke over the weekend.
1: I like to get the daily news.
0: All right, so this is for the old school Christian music fans. Hands up if you remember Zoe Girl. Oh boy, that's a flashback. They're back. They've announced the upcoming release of a new song called I Still Believe. Nearly 26 years after they first emerged on the scene with their debut album, the song revisits the declaration of faith at the heart of their very first radio single, which was called I Believe, through the perspective of more than two decades now of life. Now, last year, Zoe Girl reunited to celebrate the 25th anniversary of the debut album, and I Still Believe emerged as a deeply personal continuation of the message that the group first shared in the year 2000. But rather than attempting to recreate who they were when I Believe, that first single, was released, they've approached this new song, I Still Believe, from where they are today. There's a little teaser up online.

0: All right, this takes the cake for things I didn't think I would say this year. New music from Zoe Girl. It lands October 30.
1: Hi, I'm Bernie Diamond from ChristianityWorks.com. For the first 36 years of my life, I lived a lie, as many people do. Here's what mine looked like. You're told that if you work hard, you can do anything you want to do, be anyone you want to be, have anything you want to have. Just work hard and you'll be successful. So I did. I worked incredibly hard and I ended up driving a big expensive car and living in a big house. Hey, I was on my way to success. The problem was, though, on the inside, and let's face it, that's where you live. That's where your emotions and your feelings and your thoughts are. It didn't satisfy me. Quite the opposite, in fact. I couldn't figure out what was wrong, and it nearly drove me to suicide. Until a friend pointed out the lie, until a friend told me the truth, until a friend introduced me to Jesus. You see, that's what love does. Love rejoices in the truth.
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still to come on The Daily and Wilson. First there was the song, then there was the album, then there was the book, and now My Jesus, the movie? It's happening. Ann Wilson has made the announcement from stage. We'll tell you a little bit more about what's happening here at the news desk next hour. Plus, we'll introduce you to your artist of the week, Matt Carney. He's dropping a brand new album this Friday called Hanging by a Heartstring. We're going to pull out of the vault some of his iconic tracks throughout his career. Plus, we're going to get you thinking with our daily thought. 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
2: You ever had somebody misunderstand you and react harshly when what they really needed was a little bit of patience? Well, in the Bible, in Jude chapter 1 and verse 22, it reminds us to show mercy to people who are struggling or doubting. It says, you must show mercy to those whose faith is wavering. 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
2: Hello, friends. Happy Monday. You're tuned into The Daily. I hope you had a great weekend. It's been a busy last couple of days. I'm kind of glad to get back to work on Monday, if I'm honest. But that aside, I hope you enjoyed it. All right, we've got plenty coming up. Anne Wilson, she has just been going from strength to strength. She's an accomplished singer-songwriter, touring artist. She's released a couple of books now. And a movie has just been announced based on her life story. I'll tell you more about this at the news desk very soon. Plus, your artist of the week, the singer-songwriter Matt Carney, this Friday, dropping his brand new album called Hanging by a Heartstring. Now, a couple of very lucky fans have already had the opportunity to have a full listen through the project. He's already given a couple of people a little bit of a full sneak peek, but for you and I, we've got to wait till Friday to hear it. So before we get to all the new stuff, we're going to revisit some of his iconic tracks, Close to Love, on the agenda real soon. But next, going to get you thinking. Our daily thought is coming up right after this.

others, and I would ask them if I could take you home. But I know what they'd say, that it's for the best.

0: 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Happy Monday. Let's dive into our first Daily Thought of the Week.
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0: Alrighty, so here's the idea that we're going to unpack today. At any moment, you are one good choice away from a meaningfully better life. It's a big call, but there's something hopeful about this idea that our lives don't always need a complete overhaul. Sometimes it might just need one better choice, like having the difficult conversation instead of avoiding it, putting the phone down and being present with someone. Say yes to something that scares you a little, or maybe say no to something you already know isn't good for you. Sounds really simple, doesn't it? Maybe it's too simple. Because we know that one good choice doesn't magically fix everything. One healthy meal doesn't undo years of poor habits. One honest conversation doesn't repair a broken relationship overnight. One brave decision doesn't remove all the fear. But maybe that's not really the point here. A good choice can change direction. And sometimes direction matters more than speed. Because I think sometimes we underestimate those small moments when no one's watching and we quietly decide, I'm going to do this differently. There's no dramatic music, no guarantee it's even going to work at all. It's just a choice. And then another one tomorrow. Maybe a meaningfully better life isn't built through one massive breakthrough. Maybe that's a different way to think about it. Maybe it's built through ordinary moments where we stop asking, what would make everything better? And simply ask, well, what's the next good choice that I can make? To me, that feels much more achievable. And strangely, much more powerful. So look, remember, at any moment, you are one good choice away from a meaningfully better life. It's worth thinking about. It's your daily thought.
3: Hi, it's Jamin, your one-minute coach. Underneath every issue in our lives is some kind of limiting belief about our own value and worth. The research suggests these beliefs originate in our lives before we are seven. Almost every child lets go of their natural belief in their self-worth because as they grow up, their world doesn't always reflect this back to them, which hurts. They make an incredibly loving decision to protect themselves from this pain by letting go of their belief in being enough and making it others' responsibility to make them feel worthwhile. If they didn't do this, many children would not survive the emotional trauma of growing up in the real world. The cool thing, however, about limiting beliefs is that they are just works of fiction. It's like a jumper you put on to keep warm and never took off. Every time you look in the mirror, now it's all you see. And every time you go out, it's all others see. The thing is, it's just a jumper. It's not who you really are. You've always been enough and always will be. For more information, go to oneminutecoach.com.au.
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Still to come on The Daily, a new movie set to be made around the life and story of Ann Wilson. This song's at the heart of it. A song called My Jesus. Tell you more about this at the news desk very soon. But before we do, we've got to introduce you to our Artist of the Week.

0: Matt Carney will be here this Friday called Hanging by a Heartstring. Now, he spoke about it in a recent post at the airport and shared just a couple of very timely words as an introduction to the project.
1: I have a new record that is done, Hanging by a Heartstring. That is the title of it. It's a love letter to Nashville, contemplating my existence in this fast-moving world and returning to the love with which I first started writing music. It's coming out in October.
0: Yeah, October the 9th, to be specific, which is this Friday. I love the title, Hanging by a Heartstring. We'll dive into the significance of that throughout the week. But before we gear up for all the new stuff dropping Friday, we're going to revisit some of Matt's iconic tunes. And we'll start with Closer to Love. Matt Carney and the story behind it as your artist of the week next at The Daily.
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1: Still to come on The Daily, Ann Wilson is set to have a movie made about her life.

0: and her story and her song, My Jesus. We'll cover this off for you at the news desk after we hear from your artist of the week, Matt Carney. Now, you know you're doing all right when Taylor Swift covers your own song. Yep, that happened. It's not AI, I can assure you of that. But Matt Carney, this Friday, is releasing his brand new album called Hanging by a Heartstring. We're revisiting some of his iconic tracks before we get to the new stuff on Friday. And in 2009, which is when Taylor Swift covered this song, it was the year that Matt put out an album called The City of Black and White. This was one of the iconic songs from the project and also has turned into one of the biggest songs of his career, as Matt explains.
1: Closer to Love, or Closer, as I sometimes call it. I don't know, that song's pretty straight ahead. My guitar player said something about there's a phone call. You're always one phone call away from something bad. And I was just thinking about that, and, you know, one phone call from our knees, and I just felt like there's like this, something's happened, and I think the world we're in, and, you know, there's this looming phone call that could happen, whether it's family member, job, and there's kind of this, like, crying out for help in that, in the middle of that. And also maybe finding that in a relationship, in a faith, like, there's, like, all those elements working together.
0: Before the new album drops Friday, here is your artist of the week, Matt Carney, and Closer to Love at The Daily.

0: Hey, you tuned into The Daily with Cam, and it's time to roll over into the news desk. This is an exciting little headline that's just come out.
1: I like to get the daily news.
0: Talking about Ann Wilson and her song, My Jesus. This is the starting point. Alright, so what's happening is that this song is now becoming a movie. Anne says what started as her testimony became the song, that became the album, and the album since became a book and then a tour, and now somehow it's becoming a movie. She shared about it from the stage the other night.
2: We wrote the song My Jesus, then we put out a book. I had someone come to me about 5 years ago and say, you should write a book called My Jesus. And I was like, okay, like, why would I write a book? And they were like, well, you need to write a book about your story, and you just need to document it, just in case. Well, it turns out, the reason they asked me to write a book was because when I was 19 years old, this movie exec at this big Christian movie film company said, I think I want to do a film on your life one day, and I would like to write you write a book.
3: I quite like Facebook. For me, it's a great way to keep in touch with old friends and acquaintances that I don't really see very often. However, I've noticed that Facebook isn't always a positive place for someone. Many times I've seen people update their status by saying something nasty and hurtful. Typing something into a computer is so much easier than bringing up an issue face to face. And yet, there are huge ramifications in the real world when something has been spoken in the cyber world. Even Jesus encouraged people to deal with their problems face to face. And he wasn't even referring to Facebook back then. In Matthew chapter 18, verse 15, Jesus says, if a brother or sister sins, go and point out the fault just between the two of you. If they listen to you, you have won them over. If we were all to live according to this guidance, then there would be much less hatred and more in our world today. I'm Linda Bailey from dailydevotions.com.au.
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1: Yeah, maybe I'm not Judas, maybe I'm not thief.
0: He's got a new album that's less than a few weeks away from dropping, and he's just revealed another teaser for another one of the unreleased tracks. We'll cover this off at the news desk. And a little bit of Monday motivation. We're going to put your health and well-being under the microscope. We're going to look forward into the future as we often financially plan for our retirement, and that is a very smart thing to do. But what is the point of all that financial security if you haven't got a healthy body to be able to enjoy all of that freedom? It's a bit of an uncomfortable one, but we're going to tackle it next hour with some Monday motivation at The Daily.

It was just two lovers sitting in the car, listening to Blonde, falling for each other. Pink and orange skies, feeling super childish. No Donald Glover. Missed call from my mother.

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Minutes feel like hours. She knew she was a baddie.

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2: You ever had somebody misunderstand you and react harshly when what they really needed was a little bit of patience? Well, in the Bible, in Jude chapter 1 and verse 22, it reminds us to show mercy to people who are struggling or doubting. It says, you must show mercy to those whose faith is wavering. So not every person needs correction first. Sometimes they simply need compassion, a little bit of understanding, and just someone that might be willing to listen.
3: Babies go yum yum with baby mum mum. 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
2: All right, friends. Hello, welcome. You tuned into The Daily if you're just catching in with us. We've got one more hour to go. Josiah Queen is prepping for the release of his new album, Damascus Road. It's a couple of weeks away still, but with a number of the songs already out in the world, there are some that are being kept hidden, but he's given us a sneak peek listen at one of them, of the unreleased new tracks. We'll cover this off for you at the news desk. See what you think. There's definitely a bit of a theme and a sound that's coming through on the songs that we know about so far on this record. As well as that, we're going to dive into the vault, your daily flashback. We'll revisit a song that topped the charts here in Australia this week 21 years ago. What were you doing in 2005? I'll have to think about that. Anyway, next, we're going to talk a little bit about investing into the future, because it's very common and very sensible too, I might add, to financially start planning for retirement. But what about for your health? You know, the state of the body that you're actually going to enjoy all of that freedom with. Yeah, this is going to be maybe a little bit of an uncomfortable one. Monday Motivation, coming up next at The Daily.

0: You tune into The Daily. Happy Monday. Time to dive into our Monday motivation. All right, friends. So for the next couple of minutes, we're going to spend a moment talking about your health and talking about your well-being. Now, through the lens of, I'm taking my radio hat off, but it's still on, but putting on my personal trainer hat. So there's something, this is an observation, right? So a lot of people can spend 30 years saving for retirement, their financial security, but they won't spend 30 minutes a day making sure that their body lasts long enough to enjoy it. Wow. I mean, financial freedom means nothing if your body's already falling apart. And there's something uncomfortable about this quote because it points out a contradiction we don't always want to notice. We can, and look, I've done this too, but you can spend decades thinking about retirement, saving money, investing, planning where you're going to live and what you'll do when work finally slows down. Yeah, it makes sense. And we want that financial security and the freedom to enjoy your later years. But then there's our body, the thing that we actually need to experience all of that. Just 30 minutes of movement can feel like a huge inconvenience when life is busy, because work needs doing. The kids need attention, there's emails, errands, dinner, and Netflix. Somehow the gym keeps getting pushed back to tomorrow. But what are you actually preparing for? Because retirement isn't just about having enough money to stop working. It's about having enough health and physical capacity to actually do something with that freedom. Maybe it's travel, walk around a new city, playing with your grandchildren, getting up off the floor, carrying your own bags, going out for dinner without feeling exhausted by the effort of just getting there. Now, of course, looking after your body doesn't guarantee perfect health or preventing every problem, obviously. Bodies will age, things happen.
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2: There's some people who reckon religion's all about the rules. If you follow the rules, you're right. But if you don't belong. There was this man who came to Jesus once and he asked him, "What must I do to have eternal life?" And Jesus' answer surprised him. He told him to sell everything he had, give it to the poor and come and follow him. Now, that wasn't in any of the rules. What Jesus was telling him was that, sure, rules can be good, but true religion, in spite of what you may have heard, isn't about following rules. Instead, true Christianity is something that goes way beyond the rules. It's a surrender of your whole life to Jesus Christ. And he's not interested so much in what you've done. He's interested in your heart. Because when Jesus has your heart, he always takes you way beyond the rules.
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0: Still to come on The Daily, we got some news from Josiah Queen. He's been touring Europe over the last month or so. He's been very busy getting ready to release a new album, Damascus Road. That'll be here in less than 3 weeks. But he's given us a little taste of an unreleased song. We're going to give you a little sneak peek at it at the news desk and tell you more about it. Anticipation is building for this new album. It's getting close now. But before we do, we have pulled the song out of the vault. I haven't heard this one in such a long time. Our daily flashback will revisit a tune that topped the Aussie Christian chart this week 21 years ago. It was 2005. Oh, yeah. We'll revisit it next at The Daily.
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2: Man, I want to tell y'all something, man. Man, I'm not going to let these material things get in my way, y'all. I'm trying to get somewhere.

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1: Still to come on The Daily as we count down to the new album from Josiah Queen in a few weeks. He's given us a sneak peek listen at another one of the unreleased tracks. We'll cover this off for you at the news desk in a sec. Right now, let's hit rewind.
2: Are you telling me you built a time machine?
1: What were you doing in 2005? I was a fresh-faced 23-year-old. In fact, I got married in 2005. There you go. A little bit of a fun fact. But that's not what we're here to talk about. We're talking about music. We're revisiting a song. We've dug this one out of the vault that topped the charts here in Australia this week. What is it? 21 years ago. Crazy. All right, so Bethany Dillon was an American singer-songwriter that in 05 dropped an album called Imagination. Now, one of the songs from it is called

called All That I Can Do. Now, this one, as Bethany explains, saying, I'm pretty easily led away by busyness and schedules. Hello, 21 years later. This is still timely. She says, and I look over the need to trust God and just depend on myself. Strange thing about that is that it only creates more worry and anxiety. I'm learning that the only way true peace can be found is when I let go of my fear and self-sufficiency and I hold tight to Jesus. Funny how 21 years later, it's still a message that we need to be reminded of here in 2026. But it topped the chart this week in 2005, Bethany Dillon. This is All That I Can Do, your daily flashback.

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1: 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But one last little headline of some news to cover off before we go.
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3: Yeah, baby, I'm not Judas. Baby, I'm not the thief.
1: All right, we've got his new album, Damascus Road, to look forward to. It's just around the corner. And he's dropped a little snippet of a brand new song. He says, this one is called Fire in My Soul. It's unreleased and it's your first listen.

0: ministry, I have the privilege of traveling to many beautiful places around the world. But I've also learned something about enjoying the place I call home. Just last weekend, a few friends and I traveled to the mountains 2 hours from where I live. We hiked down a valley, camped by a river, swam up a waterfall, and enjoyed some stunning views. Along the way, we met a group of Russian tourists who traveled from the other side of the world to see what we had. We all marveled at how beautiful it was. Afterwards, I thought, you know, there are people who live just 1 hour from here who've never seen what we've seen. There are people who don't realize what we have in our own backyard. Sometimes we're so busy looking at what others have that we don't realize what we have. Let's not miss out on the good things God has given us because we're coveting the good things God has given somebody else. Let's be thankful for what we have and take time to enjoy our own backyards. You're listening to Tanya Harris of GodConversations.com.
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And that wraps up the Daily. We're done. Big Tuesday show on the agenda tomorrow. Parenting expert Sharon Witt will be here with us in the studio. We'll always run through some of your suggestions, some of your questions, and some tips and advice about parenting a little bit better. Also, another look at your Artist of the Week, Matt Carney. Like ships in the night. Yeah, we're going to look at another one of his iconic songs as we count down and ready ourselves for the release of his brand new album, Hanging by a Heartstring. It'll be here this Friday. It's crazy. It's October already. I know it has been for a few days, but my gosh, this is getting crazy. Hope you can join us tomorrow on The Daily.

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1: Hi, I'm Bernie Diamond. For years, I looked at this whole Christianity gig, and to tell you the truth, from where I sat, it just really didn't fly. I mean, big stone churches and Bibles and bishops and all those trappings somehow got in the road of what it was all about. The question that I needed to have answered was, well, does it work? And clearly, if I became a Christian, there are some things that I'd have to give up. No good mincing words. Christianity does have a moral basis to it. So if I was going to have to give up some things, well, I'd want to know that it made sense, that it worked. Not unreasonable, really. I don't know quite how to put it without sounding trite, but 10 years on, for me, absolutely it works. But it's no good me telling you that. That's a decision each one of us has to make for ourselves, and that's how it should be. All I'd like to do is encourage you, don't waste this life. Explore, investigate, examine, experience. 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
1: For years, Marxist ideologies in the West have targeted five different institutions. It's in the writing. I'm not making this stuff up. The highest among them in terms of priority was education, believing if we brainwash kids, all the other four will follow suit, which is social, political, religious, and family. I'm using their language even. Marxists believe that the nuclear family breeds inequality in society. But for equality, or as they call it, social justice to occur, the nuclear family of father, mother, and children has to be destroyed. For equality or social justice to become reality, the concept of individualized achievement must be replaced. Why do you think everybody gets a trophy for participation? That is not by accident. That is just what happened. It's been planned for a long time. And yesterday's brainwashed children are now the professors and the teachers. In fact, the Marxist Manifesto spells it out, that monogamous nuclear family succeeds only in capitalism. And capitalism makes people dependent on religion. Instead, they said social justice will make people dependent on the government. But ultimately, none of their goals can be accomplished without creating a crisis. Now, I'm just using their words. Creating a crisis. Even anarchy. If you read any of the writings of the militant secularists, people like Sam Harris, you'll find that in his book, for example, The End of Faith, he unapologetically wants our children to reject the biblical faith. And there is no greater expression, he said, of the rejection of biblical faith than the acceptance of homosexuality as the norm and transgender. They say it's a matter of fairness. You know what they don't tell you? Listen to me. What they don't tell you is that 41% of those who go through the surgery of transgender, they commit suicide. They don't tell you that. Because the culture of death is who they are. That is why millions of babies get aborted. Culture of death. But beloved, God called us to implement, to encourage the culture of life. Question. Why am I so passionate about this? Because, my believing friends, the scripture tells us that our next generation is our greatest asset. Our next generation is our most important investment. Turn with me to Psalm 127, please, and keep it open in front of you, because that is what I will be going through. Psalm 127, verse 3 of Psalm 127, it says, children are a heritage from the Lord. Heritage from whom? Lord. Not from society, not from anybody else, but it is from the Lord. And you heard me say this, and I'll keep saying this, our children are not ours. They are the Lord's children. He entrusts them to us. He's basically telling us that the next generation is our most treasured possessions that God entrusted to us. And then he continues, like arrows in the hands of a warrior are children of one's youth. Let me explain at the outset that this psalm has a primary application and has a secondary application.

0: The primary application of the psalm is for the family. The secondary application is for the church. And that is why in verse 1, this is where he starts, you see. He starts, verse 1, he begins by reminding us of the sovereignty of God. The God who has given us everything, the God who has given us our children, the God who is giving us the next generation. God is the one who can and must be trusted to uphold the next generation. But then the psalmist hastened to tell us our responsibility toward the next generation. Beloved, the one thing about the Word of God that makes it very, very clear that even our responsibility cannot be accomplished without God's power and God's strength working in us. But beloved, the one thing we better not do is squander His gift or give that gift everything except the one most important thing of all, and that is for them to know and love God. That is to love and obey His Word, and that is to honor and revere His Word. I know and you know, there's so many parents who work so hard, they work so hard to provide for their children, and I thank God for that. But they leave out the most important and the most treasured responsibility. That is the responsibility of training them as warriors for God. That is consistently reminding them of their importance in the kingdom of God. That is the continuously drilling in their mind how mightily they can be used of God. And that is to demonstrate to them the greatest success in life is to be light for Jesus, wherever they may be, wherever they may be. Let's look back again at verse 1, Psalm 127. Unless the Lord builds the house. Why do we build houses? For the family, right? Unless the Lord guards the city. Why do we have cities? So the families can live in them. Unless the Lord builds the house, unless the Lord guards the city, it's all begin with focus on the Lord. Otherwise, we'll feel so overwhelmed, like a mom that I talked to not long ago, so overwhelmed that I said, I want to give up. Please don't give up. Please don't give up. We're here to stand with you. The Lord gave us a precious gift, an invaluable gift of the next generation. What do you do with a gift? You lock it up in a safe? You put it on the table for display? No! You use the gift, you train the gift, you deploy the gift, you exercise the gift. And the first thing you do with a precious gift is to recognize its immense value. It's to feel a sense of responsibility toward the giver of the gift. It's to do anything possible to honor the giver of the gift. It's to invest everything, deploy that gift. I cannot tell you without reliance on the giver of gift to build the next generation, to encourage the next generation, to instill a sense of responsibility for the future generation, to constantly remind the next generation that they are a gift from God, that they are a vital link in the chain, that they are the ones who will be responsible for the future generation. And that they are to be an arrow. An arrow. I'm going to come to that. You're going to know more about arrows than you really wanted to know. I'm going to tell you more about arrows and why the Bible uses that imagery. Sadly, there are some who let their next generation be a dartboard, constantly absorbing arrows from the enemy. A dartboard constantly, until finally it collapses. A dartboard is a target, but instead God says we are to be a weapon. Verse 4, literally means as an arrow in the hand of a mighty warrior. See, in the ancient world, an arrow is the most lethal weapon used in warfare. And that is why the Bible describes Satan's attack on us with arrows. He calls it fiery darts. You know, in Ephesians, it talks about the armor of God, and it said the shield, basically what the shield, when you put the shield of faith, it makes those arrows fizzle out. Those fiery darts, they fizzle out, they get neutralized before they impact you. Please don't miss what I'm going to tell you. In the time of war, you are either an arrow or a target. If you are only passive, if you're only indifferent, if you're only in a defensive posture only, all the time, you will keep on absorbing the enemy's arrows. But that's not what we or those who are entrusted to us supposed to be. We are to go on the offensive. We are to learn how to aim our arrows. We're to learn how to invade the enemy's territories. Listen to me. I am not minimizing the defensive posture. It is important. But if you place yourself and those whom God entrusted you to go on the offensive, you will experience the unbelievable thrill of victory. And the psalmist does not say the next generations need to learn to be nice dartboard. Now, look at it with me. Arrows. And arrows require a whole lot of different thinking, a whole different strategy, a whole different mindset, a whole different posture. Above all, learn to place yourself in the hand of the greatest bow holder in the universe. I'm talking about the Holy Spirit. Let me give you some training, some help regarding arrows, okay? First of all, the arrow is very quick. It really is fast. You put that arrow in the bow and it can go long distance. It moves like with lightning speed. An arrow is not often seen. Listen to me. Some of your greatest impact, and we might not be able to see this until you get to heaven, your greatest impact is what you have done or will do without a lot of fanfare. Your greatest ministry in pouring in the lives of the next generation may not be visible, but remember this, in ancient times, an arrow had a long-range capability. Isaiah 49:2 tells us basically the same thing. See, throughout the scripture, it's the same concept. He speaks about the power of the word. The power of the word of life to the next generation. He said the word will be like arrow because of the Holy Spirit's power in it. Listen to what the word of God said. He made my mouth like a sharpened sword. In the shadow of his hand he hides me. He made me into a polished arrow and concealed me in his quiver. In Jeremiah 51:11, same thing. Sharpen the arrows. Beloved, this is the time. Sharpen the arrows. Take up the shields for defensive purposes. Why do you sharpen the arrow? For God's glory and for our blessing. There's something else I need to tell you about arrows before I finish. Arrows used to carry messages. Sometimes you put a message in it and with the sharpness of it and send it to the enemy and the enemy would read it. But also other times an arrow used as a sign. As a sign. If you remember in 1 Samuel 20:21, you know, David and Jonathan were dear friends, were close friends. And David is on the run from this demon-possessed King Saul. And Jonathan said to him, he said, if the arrow goes to this side, it means that. And if it goes to this side, it means the other thing. It's a sign. His arrow served as a message. To be sure, an arrow can be used for good or can be used for evil. Satan uses arrows as well, as I already showed you. But when we bathe our training of the next generation in prayer, the next generation will become arrows in the greatest hand of all. Don't miss what I'm going to tell you. The anti-God forces, the anti-biblical forces, the anti-family forces, they are organizing, they are scheming, they are planning their arrows to be used for evil against the next generation. And that is why you and I have no option but to train the next generation. We need to train them not just to wear the shield of faith in order to neutralize the fiery darts of Satan, but we need to train them to be arrows themselves. Train them to be alert, not to be deceived. My goodness, the deception that we're seeing in our culture today, the smooth talking, the double talk, the deceitful slogans, that they sound so good, but they have poison in them. We need to equip them to be sharp arrows in the hand of the Holy Mighty God. We need to train them not to fear intimidation, manipulations, and wanting to be accepted at any cost. Above all, we need to train them how to pray and live and walk with the Lord. But listen, this cannot be done just by speaking, by words. It has to be modeled. Most often it is more caught than taught. Teaching is important. It cannot say, look, do what I say, don't do what I do. They're watching what we do. And that is why the psalmist said, unless, say it with me, unless God's word is at the center of life, God's word is at the center of the family, God's word at the center of the church, God's word at the center of community, we can spend trillions of dollars in education, but we will end up with a collapsed society. I think it was Albert Schweitzer said, example is not the main thing in influence. It's the only thing. Let me conclude by telling you a story. The year was 1871, just remember that. And that year there was a man by the name of Henry M. Stanley. He was a reporter with what was then, doesn't exist anymore, the New York Herald newspapers. The New York Herald newspapers wanted to send Stanley, the reporter, to Africa. Henry M. Stanley was assigned to go to Africa to report on the missing missionary statesman, Dr. Livingston. You see, from 1865 to 1870 or 71, nobody heard from Dr. Livingston in Africa, and so many people thought he was dead. 5 years, haven't heard a thing from him. Remember, he was the first white man to go into the interior of Africa and see Victoria Falls. First one. After his wife's death, Dr. Livingston just threw himself totally in his mission and his work and his discipling and his serving in Africa, and nobody heard from him for 5 years. As I said, 1871, Stanley finally went to find him, and they traveled in Africa. He caught up with him, this man of God, on the shores of Lake Tanganyika, which now is Tanzania. For over a year, Henry Stanley shadowed Dr. Livingston for a full year, morning, night, evening, every minute of every day, he shadowed him. He followed him everywhere he went. Among other things, he was there really to try to persuade Dr. Livingston to return back to England. But after spending considerable time with Dr. Livingston, Stanley wrote the following words, and I'm going to read them so I don't misquote him. Remember, he's writing in the 1800s. Here's what he said after a year of shadowing this man of God. He said, had my soul been of brass and my heart is of tin. The powers of my head surely compelled me to recognize with due honor the spirit of godliness which manifested itself in him. Talking about Dr. Livingston. Had there been anything of the Pharisee or the hypocrite in him? Or had I but traced a grain of meanness or guile in him? I would have turned away a skeptic. But my everyday study of him during health or sickness deepened my reverence and increased my esteem. He was, in short, consistently noble, upright, pious, all the days of my companionship of him. Now, my beloved friends, if we are to pray and guide and train the next generation, we will be doing great exploits for God. And if we're going to do great exploits for God in the lives of the next generation, we better learn how to model Christ to the next generation. We had better set our lives as role models so that they can see, not just hear, how to do great things for God.
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5: This is Condice Benedict with a thought for the day. Are there things that we want to do and do not have the gumption or faith to try them? Do we listen to that voice that condemns and puts us down? It may come in the form of a literal voice, someone who has said something. It may come in life's failures and struggles. Sometimes it is that niggling feeling that discourages our spirit. Here's a story of a woman who was at a crossroads in her life. Dare I try it? She thought to herself. What do I have to lose? I've already lost everything. She was no longer able to walk freely amongst her people. She had spent all that she had on doctors and remedies, and nothing worked. She was at the end of her tether. You can't get any lower than rock bottom. Down the street there was a commotion. There were cries of grief, and her heart ached. "What's this?" She hears that someone's daughter was dying. "Please help me," said Jairus as he fell to the feet of the Lord Jesus. "I need your help." "If only he could help me," she thought to herself. "I dare not speak. No one will listen to me. If only I could touch the hem of his garment. I'm sure that he could help me too." For this woman, it was a step of faith, blind faith. Some would argue that she had nothing to lose and everything to gain. The Lord Jesus knew her innermost thoughts, and he was able to meet her deepest needs. In secret, hidden in the throng of the crowd, she reached out and touched the hem of his garment. Maybe she prayed a prayer of desperation. "He helped others. He can help me, can't he?" Imagine that you are there in the crowd. The procession stops. There's a whisper. "What's happening?" some may ask. And then you hear the words, "Who touched me?" Peter, one of his followers, questioned him. "What do you mean, who touched me? There are so many people around us, we can't hardly move. And you ask, who touched me?" This was no ordinary touch. It was a touch motivated by faith. Faith in the Lord Jesus to heal. Trembling and falling to her knees, she said, "It was I." She was so embarrassed. How on earth did he know? She thought to herself. Maybe he is the Son of God. And then we hear those life-changing words. "Your faith has made you well. Go in peace," said the Lord Jesus. I wonder, how many people today are there who are not prepared to reach out with a touch motivated by faith? It's there for all. You see, the Lord Jesus does make the difference. What about Jairus' daughter? Now that's a story for another day. Why not read Luke chapter 8 for yourself? Heavenly Father, give us the desire to reach out and touch you by faith in the Lord Jesus today. This is Condice Benedict with a thought for the day.

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1: I recently heard Bethany Wake's parents speak on suffering. These are parents who nursed their 15-year-old daughter Bethany as she endured the final stages of an aggressive brain cancer. As David, Bethany's father, spoke, he listed some of the many questions that went through his mind during this time. Why do we have to suffer? Did I not have enough faith? Why doesn't God cure my incredible daughter? Did she deserve to die at such a young age? No more than any of us. But one outstanding thing her father said was that there was no doubt this suffering had brought them and Bethany into a closer relationship with God. Suffering does not come to those who deserve it most or who can handle it best. We're all so far from God's standard that actually none of us deserve His grace. God's grace doesn't mean that suffering stops, but it does mean there is a God who loves us and will hold us through any pain. I'm Linda Bailey from dailydevotions.com.au.
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1: You know, none of us are perfect, and there is no such thing as a perfect dad. Hi, I'm Warwick Marsh from Dads for Kids. There was only one who was perfect, but we put him on a cross. Even in his death, he forgave us, and so set the bar high for us as fathers. We must not neglect the challenge, because when we acknowledge our imperfections to our family, verbally, and then work on our positives, we begin the process of change. We must remember that the only person we can change is ourselves. Don't wait for a bolt of lightning, but begin the process of change today. Being a father is a spiritual thing. That's why we must actively seek God's help if we are serious about becoming stepping stones for our children rather than stumbling blocks. Real change begins on our knees, affects our hearts, and is seen in our actions. Our children deserve the best we can offer them. Let's not hold back. For more ideas on being a great dad, go to fatherhood.org.au.
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1: Have you got kids? If you're like most parents, you want to teach them to be fully equipped before they leave home. I half joke with my two girls that I won't let them leave the home until they're fully graduated in all the skills they need to tackle life on their own. Graduation also means being educated on how to manage money. But how do we do this in practice? It seems today that very few schools teach practical money management, and most parents don't know what to do either. So here's some helpful tips that I've found work really well. Personally, I don't like an entitlement mentality, the mentality that says, I exist, therefore I deserve. I don't think this mentality is healthy. Therefore, in my family, my daughters only get pocket money if they earn it. My wife Rochelle and I have put up a chart in our pantry that lists a whole range of household tasks that my daughters can do to earn their pocket money. If they don't work, they don't earn. Much like the real world, right? Having a list of household tasks and the amount that they can earn is a motivator. It's a win-win. We get more work done around the house, and they earn some money doing it. If you want to get your kids even more motivated, help them set some savings goals to buy things that they want. Break it down for them and help them understand how long it'll take for them to save for that special item. Setting medium-term goals teaches delayed gratification. Delayed gratification is a sign of maturity and a wonderful lesson to learn with regards to finances. On payday, we pay the girls' earnings in cash. The reason we pay cash is so that they can allocate their earnings to three envelopes. These envelopes are titled giving, saving, and spending. I want my girls to form good money habits, and this envelope system encourages time-proven habits for financial success. In fact, I recommend the envelope system for most adults too. On payday, they must put cash into each one of the envelopes. They determine how much goes into each envelope, but each envelope must receive some cash. Another envelope they have is named clothes. This envelope receives an allocation from the family's budget, in cash, every pay. We give the girls their budgeted clothing allocation, and then it's their responsibility to manage this clothing budget themselves. We figured that getting this allocation into their hands to manage would provide a number of teaching moments as they got things wrong and as they got things right, and we were right. The girls on the whole have done an amazing job with managing their clothing budget and have given us, their parents, some great opportunities to say, well done. So if you have trouble getting your kids to do their share of the work around the house, then can I suggest you give this a go and see what happens? You might be pleasantly surprised.
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1: Hi, it's Jamin, your 1 minute coach. 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Are you easily distracted by shiny new ideas? 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It's supposed to be hard. And finish. 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If you run these steps in order, you will break free from shiny object syndrome. 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
1: The ability of the human mind to invent, build and create new technology is astounding. Every time you think humanity has found the limits, someone pushes further. Charles H. Jewell, Commissioner of the US Patents Office, once said, "Everything that can be invented has been invented." That was a misguided statement when you consider he said it in 1899. I believe this ability for humans to think, analyze, and create points to the God behind humanity. We are not an accident of the process of evolution. Humanity's ability and our creativity points to our own Creator. We are said to have been created in God's image, and human ability and brilliance clearly points to a Creator God. While it's true that human failure points to the need for our forgiveness from God, human invention and brilliance also points to our creation by God.
0: Carl Faze for DailyNudge.org.
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1: Hi, I'm Bernie Diamond from ChristianityWorks.com. Have you ever tried going it alone? I mean, you believe in Jesus, you love God, and so you set out on your journey, and all of a sudden, the going gets tough. So you just work harder at it, and harder, and harder, and harder, till this whole thing of following Jesus ends up grinding you into the ground. One of the things that I've been learning as I journey through life with Jesus at my side is that I just can't achieve much on my own. Sure, people can do clever things, amazing things even, but when it comes to doing the things of eternal significance, I can't do those on my own. I can't do what I'm doing right now on my own. I might be able to hold your attention for 60 seconds, but only Jesus can change your life. Jesus said, "Apart from me, you can do nothing." The last time I checked, nothing means nothing. So, are you trying to go it alone?
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1: Some people think that the Bible has all the answers to everything. Well, it doesn't. Take the story of Job. Here's a man who suffers all kinds of personal disasters, apparently for no reason. Naturally, Job asks, why? And if you read the book of Job right through, you know what? There's no answer there. However, the book ends with God telling Job all he can handle and all he needs to know. What God tells Job is that he, God, is much more powerful and much more loving than anyone could ever imagine. But you know what? We know more than Job did. We know that God has sent his son Jesus into the world and that he has conquered death and suffering forever. And one day soon, when the results of that great victory are fully revealed in this world, we'll have all the answers to every question we've ever asked. And until then, knowing Jesus is enough.
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1: On December 1, 1955, Rosa Parks, a 42-year-old African-American woman, initiated a new era in the American quest for freedom and equality. She got on a Montgomery bus and sat just behind the 10 seats reserved for whites. Soon, all of these seats were filled. When a white man entered the bus, the driver, following the standard practice of segregation, insisted that Rosa and three others sitting just behind the white section give up these seats for this man. Ms. Parks quietly refused to give up her seat. Her action was spontaneous but determined. She said later, "When I made that decision, I knew that I had the strength of my ancestors with me." Rosa Parks has gone down in history as a woman of courage and great character who stood up for what she believed in. With what authority? The strength of her ancestors. We're often confronted with big tasks too, but what authority do you have? Well, you have the power of the Almighty God with you. That makes you unstoppable. Maybe today you show the courage of Rosa Parks as you stand firm in the presence of our Almighty God. I'm Linda Bailey from dailydevotions.com.au.
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0: I don't think it's a stretch to say that a man named Bob Newkirk changed my life when he gave me a copy of the Amplified New Testament. Hi, I'm Chuck Swindoll. I first met Bob while I was stationed on Okinawa, and when he gave me that Bible paraphrase, he marked only one verse for me. Listen to Philippians 3:10. For my determined purpose is that I may know him, that I may progressively become more deeply and intimately acquainted with him, perceiving and recognizing and understanding the wonders of his person more strongly and more clearly. That's a pretty good life verse for anyone, wouldn't you agree?
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2: Why does God get the blame for everything that goes wrong? Why is it that when we're struck down with illness, lose a job, or suffer a financial crisis, we shake our fists at God and demand to know why he did it? God's heart is reflected in Jesus, who went around doing good, healing people, and destroying the work of evil in people's lives. Who then should get the blame when things go wrong? Well, sometimes it's just us. Sometimes our suffering came because someone made a poor decision and we're paying for it. God created humanity on the basis of love, a love which requires free will and therefore runs the risk of consequences which we all bear. On a big picture level, the ultimate source of our pain comes from an enemy who in the scriptures is called the ruler of the power of the air and the god of this age. So when things go wrong, as they sometimes do, don't blame God. Blame the enemy who comes to steal, kill, and destroy, and trust the one who came to give life in abundance and who promises to work all things together for good. You're listening to Tanya Harris of GodConversations.com.
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1: Social media has created an explosion of people talking about and promoting themselves. 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In our series, Jesus the Game Changer, author John Dixon says people in Jesus' day were very comfortable talking about themselves.
2: In antiquity, of course the great would talk about themselves. 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
1: Kids are pretty resilient, but it's easy to see when their spirit has been injured. I'm Brett Ryan for Focus on the Family Australia. When they are hurt, instead of trying to fix the problem, help them to process their emotions on their own. 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Help them to see that some kids hurt others because they've been hurt themselves. That's why they lash out at others. This should help your child process the situation and not take the offence personally. You can also use it as an opportunity to teach compassion. 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And don't forget to give your son or daughter a hug when it's all over." For more on helping your kids go through the tough times, go to families.org.au.
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0: Hi, it's Jamin, your 1 minute coach. The brain is an amazing filtering system. Every second of the day, we're being bombarded with over 2 million bits of information. We could not possibly hope to be present to every one of those, and in fact, we can only be aware to around 7 pieces of information at any one moment. So our brain is constantly making lightning decisions about what to filter in or out. The vast majority of the stuff available to our senses gets deleted, while our brain generalizes and distorts the rest to filter our belief system. It turns out that having evidence of something true is often highly unreliable and subjective, because that's what our brain's job is to do, to find evidence for whatever we believe is true. Life then becomes somewhat of a self-fulfilling prophecy. If you believe that everyone likes you, and why wouldn't they, that's what you seem to discover in the world. My point is not to try and unsettle your concrete notion of reality, but to give you more choice so that you are able to change any negative patterns you'd like to be free from. For more information, go to oneminutecoach.com.au.
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2: There's a spider that's decided to take up residence in the side rearview mirror of my car. I'm not a huge fan of spiders, so each morning I remove the web. However, the next morning I'll arrive at my car to find a beautifully constructed web all over again. While it's slightly annoying, I have to give the spider points for being so persistent. I think we've actually forgotten to be persistent. We get frustrated when our internet page takes a couple of seconds to load and when we have to wait a couple of minutes at our fast food chain. Nehemiah from the Bible was persistent. When he discovered that things were not right with some of his people, he placed himself before the Lord for a few days. Now, I'm lucky enough to give God 5 minutes of my day to pray, and yet here is Nehemiah praying and fasting for days. It's important for us to see that God is not there just for our instant gratification, but there's purpose and learning in our perseverance. I'm Linda Bailey from dailydevotions.com.au.

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3: We saw in the last message of the vital importance of training, equipping, and modeling for the next generation. Question: for what purpose? For bringing up warriors for Christ. For them becoming arrows, as we saw from Psalm 127, arrows in the hands of the greatest bow holder in the whole universe, the Holy Spirit of God, to do great exploits for God, to impact this world for Jesus Christ. And we looked at Psalm 127, where God starts with families. And today we're going to examine Psalm 128, the one after it. The word blessing or favor is mentioned four times, verses 1, 2, 4, and 5. In the last message, Psalm 127, we saw the blessing of God, the favor of God upon the next generation, so that the children become arrows in the hand of the greatest bow holder. And he makes it very clear in this psalm particularly that when we invest faithfully into the next generation, when we pour our lives into the lives of the next generation, we will be blessed. 127, he singles fathers and sons. That's why I said they were both were one psalm at one point. Because here, he includes the wives and the daughters and even the grandchildren. Isn't that wonderful? What is he saying? He's saying when we wisely invest in the next generation, when we pour into the next generation, God will not only bless us, he's going to bless the next generation, but not only that, he's going to bless the generation next of the next generation. Look with me, please, at the condition of the promise. You see, we all love to claim the promise, right? Very few people want to meet the condition of the promise. But look at the condition of the promise. It is that modeling that I talked about in the last message. It is our own walk with God. It is the example that we set for the next generation. That's the condition of the promise. This is the condition of the blessing. Verses 1 and 2, blessed or favored are all who fear the Lord, all who walk in his ways. See, that's the condition. That's the condition. You will eat the fruit of your labor. Blessing and prosperity will be yours. The reason I emphasize modeling in the last message is because there is no use telling the next generation to do what I say. There is something that I need to explain here. Particularly, I want to explain it to the younger generation. Fearing the Lord does not mean being terrified of God, absolutely terrified of God, as some people used to teach that, and some people may still teach that. There are some who view God as someone who's always angry, capricious, and he can't wait for you to make a mistake or fail so he can whack you on the head. Martin Luther, the great reformer, he was thinking that way about God until he began to read the scripture. Not the

withhold forgiveness, His forgiveness, from those who seek it. God's word speaks of fearing God, and that means that we are constantly being in profound reverence for God, that we desire to genuinely obey God out of gratitude and out of thanksgiving, that we esteem Him so highly that we do not deliberately and premeditatedly and angrily go out of our way to offend a holy God. That's what it means. But reverence for God has to begin by the spiritual head of the home. And this is where he starts. The spiritual head of the home. The spiritual head of the home is the one who reveres God, obeys God, walk daily with God, express holy awe of God, seeking to honor God, not just with his substance, but in all aspects of life. Then the next generation will get spiritually blessed out of their socks. Even, listen to me, even in the times before they come to that realization themselves. The reason so many of the next generation has turned off of Christianity is because of the hypocrisy of so many of us who are in the pulpits. I need to explain this. Most of you know what the word secular means. But just in case you have forgotten, or those who don't know what the word secular means, I need to just give you a quick definition. And I'm going to show it to you how it has invaded many a pulpit and many a church today. The word secular comes from the Latin word seculum, which means this age, this world, this life. That's what it means. As opposed to the spiritual, other world, the eternal life. There are so many so-called evangelical preachers today who are very secular in their life and in their preaching. When best-selling books is all about this life, this life, this life, that this is your best life, not eternal life, no wonder the younger generation are turned off. Secular means that their mental boundaries are limited to the here and now. Secular means that there is very little thought given to beyond the self, beyond the self-fulfillment, beyond this life. Secular means that we have given very little thought, if any, to our eternity in heaven, which is a long, long, long time. And beloved, when that happens, instant gratification rules supreme. If we do not ultimately reject this secular thinking in the church, we'll lose the next generation. And that is why the psalmist warns us that there can be no blessing to the next generation if this generation does not repent of secularism. If we do not place all aspects of life under the sovereign control of God, if we do not allow everything begins, continues, and ends with God, then whatever blessings we have will fly away. Isn't that where we are today? But all this has to begin in the thought process. It has to begin in the thought process. You say, why? Because action follows thought. Action follows thought. Say that with me. Action follows thought. And when the psalmist speaks of walking in God's way, he's not saying, think about God on Sundays. Or think about God when you really need something from Him. You want Him to do something that you want. Or think of God when you want Him to obey your wishes. Have you ever asked yourself the question, why does the Bible talk about walking with God? Walking with God. It never says sitting with God. There's a reason for that. Because walking indicates a forward motion.
walking.

0: indicates a growing process. Growing in what? Growing in our spiritual and biblical thinking. Genesis chapter 5, Enoch walked with God. It doesn't mean that Enoch occasionally had a stroll with God. It doesn't mean that Enoch prayed fervently when he wanted something from God. That's secular thinking. That's secular thinking. Genesis chapter 5, verses 21 all the way to 24 says, Enoch was 65 years old when he began to walk with God. 65. At 65, he gave birth to Methuselah, the oldest human being has ever lived. But at the age of 65, Enoch walked with God, it says, and he walked with God for 300 years. I know this is a big deal in the Old Testament. I'm glad I live in the New Testament. I don't want to live that long. Not anywhere near that. Think about this. 300 years he walked with God. Not an occasional stroll. Now, what did Enoch do in these 300 years of walking with God? Well, the half-brother of Jesus, Jude, tells us in his epistle, one chapter epistle, he tells us that Enoch lived in total obedience. See, that's what it means. That's what it means. And remember this, he did not have a Bible. He did not have a Bible study group to help him out. He did not have Christian friends to encourage him. He did not have worship time to uplift him. No! But because of his total obedience, God revealed to him the coming judgment. Before he told Noah, God told Enoch what the coming judgment, that the coming judgment, my beloved friend, please listen to me. I know the word judgment is not the hottest thing on Wall Street. I know that. I know it is not a popular message to this generation. Judgment is not a positive thinking message. I know the word judgment is not a message that makes you feel good about yourself. For that's what most of these preachers say. I want people to feel good about themselves. In fact, the time when Enoch walked with God was a time of utter and blatant rebellion against God. And that is why God said, Enoch, tell them about the coming judgment. Beloved, because walking with God compels us to speak the truth to our culture. It compels us. Not falsehood or a popular message makes people feel good about their sin and themselves, and they don't need to think about sin, forgiveness, and all that stuff. I just want them to feel good. Walking faithfully with God means aiming to please God first and foremost. That's what it means. Look at Hebrews 11:5. It says, Enoch was commended as one who pleased who? God. No wonder he bodily was transported to heaven. Literally, his body did not see death, like Elijah. Please hear me right on this one. When we fear God and obey God, not only will be ultimately blessed, but the next generation will be blessed. Look at verse 2. You will eat the fruit of your labor. Translation. The translation here. This is an Old Testament way of saying that you will have God's favor. My friends, I told you I pray for God's favor on a daily basis, and I can testify to you before God, who really matters the most to me, that I seek and desire God's favor more than all of the wealth of the world. Something else I need to tell you. When you walk with God, nothing you do will be in vain. Did you hear that? Nothing you will do will be in vain. Even your setbacks, even some crop failures that you may experience along the way, even when you experience bumps along the way, none of it will be in vain. None of it will be in vain. God will take these failures and challenges and difficulties, and he shakes them up in his sovereign shaker, and he brings good out of them. First blessing, when you constantly walk with God is that He will work all your circumstances for your blessing and His glory. Second blessing, when you constantly walk with God, the next generation will be blessed. Even when they wander off, He's going to bring them back kicking and screaming. He did that to me. Even when they lose their way for a time, they will find their way back because of your walk with Christ. Even if they break your heart, God will do His work in them. That is why He said, the wife will be like a vine. Translation, in modern language, a symbol of refreshment and lavishing joy. Why? Because the harvest of the grapes came after a long, hot, dry summer and refreshed them. There's something vitally important here I don't want you to miss. Why God does not call the next generation a vine. He only calls the wife a vine, but not the next generation. He said, the next generation will be like olive shoots. The wife is a vine, the next generation, olive shoots. Very important distinction. Do you know why the next generation of those who are faithfully walking with the Lord are called olive shoots? I'll tell you a few things about olive trees. Olive trees grow best. They grow best in hard, rocky soil. The roots go deep and they find their way into the craggy soil. But they are very slow growing plant. In fact, olive tree never produces fruit or berries until 7 years in the ground. And even then, the berries are not very good. You have to wait 10 to 15 years before the berries are really good olives. Talk about future generation. Listen to me. With perseverance, pruning, instruction, God will raise olive shoots in your home and in our church. With perseverance and not giving up and viewing them as a heritage of the Lord, as we saw in the last message, God will do great things through them. God, the bow holder, will use them as sharp arrows to light up a dark world. Something else I must tell you about olive trees before I leave you. Something very important. Properly rooted olive trees can last for 20 generations. Did you get that? 20 generations. Properly rooted olive trees do not need much cultivation or supervision. Literally, once they get to that stage, they take care of themselves. Very different from the vine. If the vine is neglected, it will wither, but not the olive tree. Now, husbands and future husbands, you can get a single man and say, well, it's not for, he's talking to me. I'm talking to you also. Talking to every man. Listen to me. I'm going to stop preaching for a minute and start meddling. Just for a little bit. Okay. Not for very long. It is of uttermost importance always, always, always to nurture your vine, your wife. But when the olive trees are established, they'll take care of themselves. The Bible said, train the child in the way he or she should go, and when they grow, when they get old, they will not turn from it. One last thing about olive trees. It's an evergreen. It's an evergreen. If it is set right in the soil, it will display beauty no matter what the season is. I want to tell you two contrasting stories. Stories that illustrate the difference between those who seek to invest their all into the next generation and those who don't. Story number one. In April of 2000, Ruby Eliasson and Laura Edwards were killed in Cameroon, West Africa. Ruby was over 80, single all of her life. She poured her life into the lives of the next generation in a Cameroon church. Laura was a widow, a medical doctor, pushing 80 herself as well, served alongside Ruby, side by side in Cameroon, pouring into the next generation. The brakes of their car, as they were both in it, failed, and the car went off a cliff, and they were instantly killed. Let me ask you a question. Was that a tragedy? No! No, it wasn't. No, it wasn't. Two lives, driven by passion for Christ, serving the next generation for God's glory. Not a tragedy at all. Their lives were not wasted, but were invested. Invested. Now I want to contrast this with a second story. The story was published in a well-known publication about a couple who decided to retire early from the Northeast, and they moved to Punta Gorda, Florida. He was 59, she was 51. They spent their retirement years cruising on their 50-foot trawler, playing golf, and collecting seashells. When you first read this, and you kind of have to wonder if it's a joke or they're really the American dream. Tragically, that was their dream, and they lived it. But when they came to the end of their most precious gift, make no mistake about it, it is the most precious gift next to salvation. That's life. I can only imagine their account that they're giving God. Look, Lord, see, isn't that a beautiful seashell collection? Isn't that beautiful? You see that? Now that's tragic. That is a tragedy. What will it be for you? Will you keep ministering, pouring yourself, or keep living for self?
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3: This is Condis Benedict with the thought for the day. Faith is an interesting thing. Many have had great difficulty in describing it. Some have struggled to grasp it for themselves. The author of Hebrews describes faith in this way. Faith is the confidence of what we hope for, the assurance of what we have not seen. Romans 10 says that faith comes from hearing the word of God. The Gospel of Luke records a story of faith and action. Many are familiar with Luke chapter 5. One day when Jesus was teaching, some Pharisees and teachers of the law were sitting there, who had come from every town in Galilee and Judea and from Jerusalem. The power of the Lord was present for Jesus to heal the sick. Some men came carrying a paralyzed man on a bed, and they tried to carry him into the house and put him in front of Jesus. Because of the crowd, however, they could not find a way to take him in. So they carried him up onto the roof, made an opening in the tiles, and let him down on his bed into the middle of the crowd in front of Jesus. When Jesus saw how much faith that they had, he said to the man, "Your sins are forgiven, my friend." The teachers of the law and the Pharisees began to say to themselves, "Who is this man who speaks such blasphemy? God is the only one who can forgive sins." Jesus knew their thoughts and said to them, "Why do you think such things? Is it easier to say your sins are forgiven you, or to say, 'Get up and walk'? I will prove to you then that the Son of Man has authority on earth to forgive sins." So he said to the paralyzed man, "I tell you, get up, pick up your bed, and go home." At once the man got up in front of them, took his bed, the one he'd been laying on, and went home praising God. They were completely amazed, full of fear. They praised God, saying, "What marvelous things we have seen today. I never cease to marvel at the fact that the Lord knows what's in the heart of man." In verse 20, we read, "When Jesus saw how much faith they had," here the Lord Jesus responds to the faith of this guy's friends, their love, their commitment. It took them to a place where they had to use their ingenuity. They made the effort, they put feet to their faith, and the Lord Jesus responded to their efforts. Their faith had actions and consequences. Friends, never be afraid to take a step of faith. You never know what may result. In this case, it worked out in a very positive way. It was an opportunity for many to see who the Lord Jesus is and to understand the extent of his power. It worked out in a way that a sick man was wonderfully blessed. He had experienced not only healing of his body, he experienced healing of his soul. "Your sins are forgiven you," said the Lord. The greatest thing about this story is that the Lord Jesus has not changed. He knows all that there is to know about us. He heals the brokenhearted. He heals, and most importantly, he forgives our sin. Heavenly Father, draw us close to you. Give us just enough faith to act. In Jesus' name, amen. This is Condus Benedict with a thought for the day.

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1: Traffic update.
2: Dark skies, rainy conditions. Make sure to be very careful across the Illawarra. The M1 Princess Motorway in clear shape. No problems northbound from Yalla through Unanderra. And further northbound, a travel time on the M1 Princess Motorway from Cataract to Heathcote in 25 minutes. 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
3: Hi, you're joining Gavin Brett as you start your day, and here's a positive thought for today. 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
1: This is Condis Benedick with a thought for the moment. I was reading through Matthew 18 the other day. I was challenged by the way the Lord Jesus spoke to his disciples. The Bible says, at that time the disciples came to Jesus and asked, "Who then is the greatest in the kingdom of heaven?" And the disciples were about to learn a lesson in true humility. Doesn't the Bible say, "God resists the proud, but gives grace to the humble"? True humility means avoiding two extremes. Thinking less of yourselves than you ought, that's false humility. Or thinking more of yourself than you ought. Verse 2 says that he called a little child to him and placed the child amongst them. And he said, "Truly I tell you, unless you change and become like a little child, you will never enter the kingdom of heaven." A small child trusts and is dependent. It is naive and in need of great protection. This is Condis Benedick with a thought for the moment.
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0: the morning, before I think about meetings, emails, or today's schedule, I try to remember that my relationship with God deserves first place. 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
1: In stories making news, the newly implemented ban on credit card surcharges appears to be having a different effect than intended. Rather than absorbing the cost as intended, many cafes and businesses say they've had to pass on the fee to customers through higher prices. The Invasive Species Council says if governments decide to stop funding the fire ant eradication, the impact will be felt in people's hip pockets. New analysis shows the threat the predatory insect could have on households being forced to treat infestations, while damage to infrastructure could push up power bills. The Nobel Prize for Medicine has been awarded to three scientists for their work investigating mysteries of the brain. One is from the US, the other two from Germany. Sport, and former Bombers captain Zach Merritt is officially a Hawk. After a deal was reached on day one of the AFL trade period, Essendon will receive picks 15, 25 and a future second rounder. That's the latest news and sport headlines. I'm Tracy Weir. More details soon.
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3: Traffic update.
4: Memorial Drive all in shape, looking pretty quiet as a matter of fact. Not much traffic in either direction in between Bulleye and North Wollongong. Bulleye Pass, no major hold-ups between Lookout and Lawrence Hargrave Drive. The M1 Princess Motorway, a clear northbound run further towards Helensburg. And also the M1 up and down the mountain through Mount Ousley, no big hold-ups in either direction. It's Travel Tuesday at Flight Centre, which means one day of exclusive online deals. 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
5: 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Take a breath. Slow down for a moment. God isn't in a hurry, and his peace is available even in the middle of a busy morning.
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1: Hi, I'm Bernie Diamond from ChristianityWorks.com. When it comes to praying, how do you pray? How do you actually kick things off with God? Oh, I can't be certain about it, but I suspect that many people say, "Good morning, God," and then it's straight into the shopping list. God, I need help with this. God, please hear me. God, please. Does that sound at all familiar? Come on, be honest. When Jesus taught his disciples to pray, he taught them to kick things off like this. Our Father in heaven, hallowed be your name. Your kingdom come. Your will be done on earth as it is in heaven. Now, just stop and think about that. Jesus tells his guys to start out in 180 degrees the opposite direction to how you and I normally start praying. What's Jesus saying to us today? What deep, profound message are you getting from his words today? But let me tell you, when Jesus teaches us something, we'd better sit up and listen. You think?
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2: Traffic update.
3: On the M1 Princess Motorway, northbound through Dapto, some moderate traffic that is starting to build up from the intersection of Thirroul Road, just past Cannell Hooker Road. The good news is that at least after that, pretty clear run further towards the Wollongong CBD. North Wollongong, almost no traffic at all at the Princess Highway Memorial Drive interchange, and the M1 through Mount Ousley is looking clear in either direction. This week at IGA, get Primo Shortcut Rhineless Bacon, 750 grams, half price, just $8.40. That's worth pulling over for. 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Station sponsor. So it's Jace. Let us up to date. Pulse 94.1 traffic.
4: Thanks for spending part of your morning with me. 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
1: Living in Faith with Contis Benedict. The faith walk, although personal, is not a solo journey. We can be encouraged by the testimony of those who have gone before us, like the way the author of Hebrews puts it. Therefore, since we are surrounded by such a great cloud of witnesses, let us throw off everything that hinders and the sin that easily entangles, and let us run with perseverance the race marked out for us, fixing our eyes on Jesus, the pioneer and perfecter of faith. For the joy set before him, he endured the cross, scorning its shame, and sat down at the right hand of the throne of God. Consider him who endured such opposition from sinners, so that you will not grow weary and lose heart. The Lord Jesus wanted his disciples to trust him and to trust him completely. Remember those words? Do not let your hearts be troubled. You believe in God, believe also in me. It comes down to the centrality of the Lord Jesus in all things. This is Con Despenedic.
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0: Gavin Brett with you this morning, and here's a thought. Before you focus on everything you need to do today, spend a moment remembering who God is. His faithfulness doesn't change, even when our circumstances do.
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1: In stories making news, the Federal Opposition's new immigration policy is expected to have a much lower migration target than expected. Opposition leader Angus Taylor is today expected to slash migration to a third of the current intake. Executives from the world's leading AI companies are due to appear before a parliamentary inquiry today. Home buyers are holding off to see where the falling Australian house market lands as high interest rates, stubborn living costs and federal tax changes weigh in on valuations. The suburban rail loop in Victoria has been likened to Labor's scandalous red shirts affair, described as a gross misuse of public money. Overseas, and the Spanish Prime Minister Pedro Sanchez has announced an early election. The vote will be held on November 29. To sport, in AFL, and St Kilda says talks are progressing for a deal to trade Rowan Marshall to Geelong. The Saints won't confirm if they want a pick, player or both from the Cats. And West Coast has confirmed interest in Melbourne's Trent Rivers. That's the news and sport headlines. More details soon.
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3: Traffic update.
4: On the M1 Princess Motorway, northbound through Dapto, some moderate traffic that is starting to build up from the intersection of Thurl Road just past Cannell Hooker Road. The good news is that at least after that, pretty clear run further towards the Wollongong CBD. North Wollongong, almost no traffic at all at the Princess Highway Memorial Drive interchange, and the M1 through Mount Ousley is looking clear in either direction. This week at IGA, get Primo Shortcut Rhineless Bacon, 750 grams, half price, just $8.40. That's worth pulling over for. 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Station sponsor. So it's Jace. Let us up to date. Pulse 94.1 traffic.
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2: Oz Guinness is a Christian speaker and author. In 2016, he released his book, Impossible People, which looks at the shifts occurring across most Western nations. Guinness has a phrase to describe this change. He calls the West the cut flower civilization. What he means is that the radical shift to secularization and the dismissal of Christianity from Western culture is cutting our civilization from its roots. What many failed to grasp is that the values of Western nations have come directly from the life and teaching of Jesus and the church. To disconnect our culture from Christian faith is like cutting a flower from its roots. It may look okay for a short time, but the outcome may be disastrous. Our key foundational values are not secular ideas. They come from Jesus.
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2: Traffic update.
3: On the M1 Princess Motorway, northbound through Dapto, some moderate traffic that is starting to build up from the intersection of Thirroul Road just past Cannell Hooker Road. The good news is that at least after that, pretty clear run further towards the Wollongong CBD. North Wollongong, almost no traffic at all at the Princess Highway Memorial Drive interchange, and the M1 through Mount Ousley is looking clear in either direction. This week at IGA, get Primo Shortcut Rhineless Bacon, 750 grams, half price, just $8.40. That's worth pulling over for. Ends October 6th at participating stores, excludes IGA local grocer. Station sponsor. So it's Jace. Let us up to date. 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
4: The world can be quick to point out what's wrong. 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
1: This is Condice Benedick with a thought for the day. The good news of the gospel is that the Son came to save the world, not condemn it. We see the consequences of sin working its way out in the world. No one is immune to sin. What is sin? Simply put, it's rebellion against the authority of God. Simply put, it is anything that is contrary to God's will for our lives. The Bible says that all have sinned and come short of the glory of God. It's an illustration of an archer who shoots an arrow towards a target, and the arrow falls short. There's no one who's perfect. Have you met anyone perfect? I haven't met anyone perfect. Perfection is beyond us. And the strive to perfection becomes a law in itself and a taskmaster. Sin, believe it or not, is a taskmaster. You're either a slave to sin or you're a slave to God. You're a slave to the consequences of sin, or you allow God to reign in your life. The good news is that the gift of God is eternal life through the Lord Jesus. This is the wonderful grace of God, His love bestowed upon us, working out in each of our lives. This is Condice Benedick with a thought for the day.
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0: Maybe today is a big day for you. Maybe it's just another ordinary day. Either way, God is present in both the extraordinary and the everyday moments of life. Hi, I'm Gavin Brett, and we're starting the day together. And thanks for letting us encourage you as your morning unfolds.
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2: In stories making news, the Federal Opposition's new immigration policy is expected to have a much lower migration target than expected. Opposition leader Angus Taylor is today expected to slash migration to a third of the current intake. Executives from the world's leading AI companies are due to appear before a parliamentary inquiry today. Home buyers are holding off to see where the falling Australian house market lands as high interest rates, stubborn living costs and federal tax changes weigh in on valuations. The suburban rail loop in Victoria has been likened to Labor's scandalous red shirts affair, described as a gross misuse of public money. Overseas, and the Spanish Prime Minister Pedro Sanchez has announced an early election. The vote will be held on November 29. To sport, in AFL, and St Kilda says talks are progressing for a deal to trade Rowan Marshall to Geelong. The Saints won't confirm if they want a pick, player or both from the Cats. And West Coast has confirmed interest in Melbourne's Trent Rivers. That's the news and sport headlines. More details soon.
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4: Traffic update.
5: The M1 Princess Motorway northbound through Cataract. An earlier accident has been moved on. Traffic returning to normal northbound for the M1 if you are headed towards Helensburgh and further on to city. Coming down the mountain, eastbound through Mount Ousley, there's just some congestion banking up on the run through into Wollongong, and look out for that single lane closure of Mount Ousley Road making your way down the mountain towards the Princess Highway. 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It's Jace with the latest up-to-date Pulse 94.1 traffic.
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1: The number one result of marriage breakdown is fatherlessness. 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

Good morning, Gavin Brett here, and I'd like to let you in on a little secret. I'm not always a natural morning person, but I've discovered something over the years. The way I start my morning often determines the kind of day I'm going to have. So before I rush into everything else, I try to get my spirit right, my heart right, and my mind focused on the good things God has for today. Thanks for letting me spend the morning with you.

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1: Good morning, Gavin Brett here, and there's something refreshing about opening the curtains and watching a new day begin. It's God's reminder that life keeps moving forward. Whatever yesterday looked like, today is full of fresh opportunities and fresh grace.

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1: Hi, it's Jamin, your 1 minute coach. When you don't know what to do or feel stuck and lost in life, the best plan is to return to key decisions you've made in the past. What are your foundational principles for success and happiness? What are your key values and non-negotiables? When everything else is uncertain, these are the bedrock from which you build a life of substance. Having key decisions that you have already made mean that when everything seems like it's up in the air and uncertain, there are key guidelines in place to stop you having to go all the way back to the start and reinvent your life. When in a place of doubt, work from the known to the unknown. Come back to the things that you know are true, to the best of your understanding, and then move into solving questions about the things you don't know. When self-doubt takes over, it can feel like everything is uncertain in your life. Yet, this is actually never true. Reminding yourself of what you do know helps you to be more relaxed about what you don't know. For more information, go to oneminutecoach.com.au.
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We believe mornings matter. The way we start our day often shapes how we experience it. Hi, Gavin here, and that's why we're here with you this morning with positive music, encouraging words, and reminders of God's goodness. So whether you're in the car, at home, or already at work, let's start this day well together.

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1: In stories making news, the federal government is talking up a pledge of over $7 million to help Pacific nations transition away from fossil fuels. The announcement has been made at the pre-COP climate conference in Fiji. A new poll has found Labor's only path to victory at the Victorian state election is through an alliance with the Greens, but the Premier has again ruled it out, declaring he'd rather throw the keys back. A large storm system is expected to bring widespread showers to parts of Queensland. Residents in the Darling Downs and along the southeast coast are being warned to expect large hail, damaging winds and even potential flash flooding. The United States says it's closely monitoring the death of an employee at a Serbian anti-plague laboratory due to what Russian officials have called pneumonia of an unknown origin. In sport, and 23-year-old Cooper Connolly has a chance of a test cricket return in this week's opening match against South Africa in Durban, with Cameron Green likely to miss the match starting on Friday as he's recovering from an abdominal strain. That's the news and sport headlines. More details soon.
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3: Have you ever thought about Judgment Day? That day when we'll stand before Jesus and give an account for our lives, as mentioned in 2 Corinthians 5:10? I have. And in fact, I find it quite motivating. I know it's a bit of a strange way to start a discussion on finances, but this is relevant. So what do you think it'll be like? What do you think it'll be like when we face Jesus? You may have watched the movie Schindler's List. It's an American epic historical drama film directed and co-produced by Steven Spielberg, based on the novel Schindler's Ark by Thomas Keneally, who happens to be an Australian novelist. The film is centred around the life of Oskar Schindler, a German businessman who saved the lives of more than 1,000 mostly Polish Jewish refugees during the Holocaust. Liam Neeson stars as Schindler and does a fantastic job of it. If you haven't seen it, then I'd highly recommend it. Now don't worry, I'm not going to go into doing regular movie reviews. I do have a point. See, towards the end of the movie, there is a scene where Schindler is saying goodbye and about to leave in his car, and he's standing in front of the multitude of Jews that he's helped save. Schindler begins to break down and cry, barely able to stand, holding on to his Jewish friend Oscar, crying, "I could have got more out. I could have saved more." He goes on to say, "I could have made more money. I threw away so much money." Looking at the car he's about to drive off in, he looks Oscar in the eyes and cries out that he could have saved another 10 people if only he'd sold the car, and another 2 people with the gold pin he was wearing. He could have saved more, he could have done more. It's certainly a very moving and dramatic scene that brings a flood of emotions. So what's my point? Well, I'm wondering, does this actually paint a picture of how we might be when we meet Jesus? Will we suddenly realise what's really important and regret that we didn't do more? Will that new car, the bigger house, or the overseas holiday suddenly seem unimportant as we consider the alternatives? In that dramatic scene, Schindler's mate Oscar embraces him and reminds him of how much he's done, how many lives he saved. But for Schindler, he knew that he could have saved more people if only he had his priorities right. What about you? Do you have your priorities right? What are you going to be thinking when you face Jesus on Judgment Day? Are you going to know in your heart that you could have done more? It seems to me that we all need to consider how we're spending our time, money and opportunities. Are we chasing the buck, chasing the unquenchable desire to consume even more like this world wants us to? Are you going to be like Schindler crying out that you could have done more? Or are you laying down treasure on earth and swapping it for heavenly treasure? Heavenly treasure that rust and moth can't destroy. So what's this heavenly treasure? Well, isn't it living with an eternal perspective? Getting our priorities right and doing all we can do with our time and money? Don't you think it's really about doing our best to bring people into the kingdom of God? It's a tough question, isn't it? But worth considering. I certainly am.
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3: This is Condis Benedict with a thought. In a world where we are often told the lie that Christianity is not relevant, mankind still seeks the truth about the Lord Jesus. But the truth, as important as it may be, might not have a personal impact on us. It's when we go beyond hearing and analyzing to trusting and taking on board a personal faith in the Lord Jesus that we will see and experience the truth of the matter. My experience has been that when I'm serious about the Lord Jesus, about God the Father, about salvation, I'm taken out of my comfort zone. My thoughts and actions are challenged. My heart is stirred, and I'm at times uncomfortable as one world collides with another. The Apostle Paul describes it this way: "For he has rescued us from the dominion of darkness and brought us into the kingdom of the Son he loves, in whom we have redemption and forgiveness of sins." This is Condis Benedict with a thought.
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1: Here's a simple recipe for a better morning. I love this recipe. A good coffee, a nourishing breakfast, some uplifting music, and a few moments spent with God. Hi, you're joining Gavin here this morning as we start your day and we do it together. It might sound simple, but those little habits can have a big impact on your day. Thanks for letting us be part of your morning.
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1: The other night, I couldn't sleep. I was so tired, but I couldn't turn my brain off. One particular conversation was swirling around my head. I couldn't stop analysing everything I'd said, how others had responded, and what I could have done differently. My stressful situation was robbing my sleep, and when I finally drifted off to sleep, it felt like only moments later when my morning alarm woke me up. I don't think I'm the only person who's had a sleepless night. In fact, even the psalmist thousands of years ago had worries. At the start of Psalm 13, the writer acknowledges his worries, but he doesn't stay there. At the end, he writes, "But I trust in your unfailing love." This doesn't mean that everything is perfect, but it means they hold onto their faith in troubled times. No matter what happens in our day, we mustn't stop trusting in God. In fact, this is the time when we need Him most. I'm Linda Bailey from dailydevotions.com.au.
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1: Hi, I'm Bernie Diamond. I was interviewing Margaret Court recently. Who's Margaret Court? Well, she's only the greatest tennis player of all time. Between 1960 and 1975, she won 62 Grand Slam titles. No one else, male or female, has ever come close. After she stopped playing, she was telling me she went through a time of hopelessness and despair. She said she knew that there was a devil because she could see him sitting there in the corner. You'd think that someone of such great achievement and fame wouldn't go through something like that. I thought that that was just for ordinary people like you and me. I asked her what made the difference, and she answered me plain and simple. I put my trust in Jesus Christ. I started believing what he says about me in the Bible instead of believing what the world and the devil were saying. Well, maybe that sounds a bit corny, but this isn't from some Fruit Loop I picked up off the street. This is Margaret Court, winner of 62 Grand Slams. Jesus.
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Well, good morning, Gavin here, and whatever today holds for you, we're glad you've chosen to start your day with us. Grab your coffee, enjoy your breakfast, and take a few moments to connect with God before the busyness begins. A good start can make all the difference. We've got uplifting music and positive encouragement coming your way right here.

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2: In stories making news, a crackdown on students and visa holders will form part of a coalition plan to slash migration. The opposition will aim to reduce net migration to about 100,000 people in the first year if it wins the next election. The policy is expected to prioritise visa applicants with skills needed to support the country's growth. The Climate Minister is defending the estimated $20 million cost of the pre-COP climate conference in Fiji. Only two leaders from nations beyond the Pacific are at the meeting hosted by Australia, Fiji and Tuvalu. Federal police believe organised crime groups are using artificial intelligence to help with their operations. The AFP warns the technology is being utilised to create fake documents, identities and business records. And Daniil Medvedev has been disqualified from his China Open semi-final against Novak Djokovic after hitting a spectator with a ball. I'm Naomi Millen with the latest headlines.

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0: What you think personally of Jesus, he is the leading figure of Western culture. 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It is from his birth that most of the human race dates its calendars. It is in his name that millions curse, and in his name that millions pray. 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

0: You've joined Gavin Brent for breakfast, and here's a reminder from Scripture. 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
1: The older I get, the more I appreciate the gift of a new day. Every sunrise reminds me that God's mercies are new every morning. We don't have to carry yesterday's disappointments into today. We get another chance to begin again. Hi, I'm Gavin Brett, and thank you for spending your mornings with me.